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0: 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What's the number? 01227 39. 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

0: Oh, a plumber's van. Ah, just what I need. What's the number? 012-7384. Oh, missed it.
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And it's a warm welcome to the Stanberry Big Show. Just kick things off then with Selector. Some great music on the show, as normal, I'd like to say. Nice to have you along with me. Yeah, we'll talk about this after the next three songs. Feeling all revved up and ready to go, Joe. Welcome.

Well, I thought I would definitely come out of that one with a little bit of reggae music. So you just had Shaggy and a Frank Sinatra song called That's Life. That's one of my favourites when I'm, you know, when I'm told to do karaoke, of course I do. Above that you had Madness and The Night Boat to Cairo. Never been on that one. Top of the three, we had The Specials. That's the two-tone band. And Too Much Too Young. That was in the charts in the 1980, that was, yeah. They're a Coventry band near Birmingham. Coventry. Sorry to upset anybody from Birmingham. But it's up that way, you know what I mean. Right, coming on the show after this will be Black Ice, Caroline Romano, Average White Band, Olivia Dean, Les Surfs, that's an interesting one. War, Fine Young Cannibals, Craig David, and then in the coffee break, Luther Vandross, Amber Lee Lrish, and Misha Didi. Where, I say every week, don't I, where these names come from? Unbelievable. Welcome along to the Stan Berry Show. It's music across the decades. My invention. I keep on telling you that, but I'm sure someone else have used it. Non-stop musical entertainment, so shut up, Stan.

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0: You most certainly are. So that was a young lady by the name of Caroline Romano. Lovely name, Romano. My mate over in Ireland used to be in Spain with us, yes. Romano and June. Bit of a name check there. The song was called Arrivederci, Baby. No, I added the baby in, as you know. Above that then, a 1999 hit from Black Ice. It was called Shake Down. Shake Down That Boogie. So I hope you've had a very good week from the last time we had a little chat together. It's the good life. If all the tablets are working, of course. Yeah. Well, in my case, yeah, absolutely.

Havana, don't you know? All right. Now, that was an unusual one just played then. The band was called Les Cerfs. Crazy, crazy. They were together from 1963 to 1971. And they hail from Madagascar. Never even said that word on the radio before. Where is it? That's what you're asking me. I know you are. Well, for all you clever people, you already know. But for people like myself, it's an island off the Indian Ocean. That's right. You know, just off South Africa. You know, over that way. Yeah, lovely. And the song, well, that was a Dusty Springfield cover. And I Only Want to Be With You. We're going to feature that a couple of times with different girls, ladies, men, all through the show. Above that, you had Olivia Dean and a song called Dive. Well, that's been mentioned about my place, yeah. Well, my studio, anyway. On top of the three, we had Average White Band and Work to Do. That's one that we don't normally play, but it's a good song, isn't it? Yeah. Okay, much more music. That's what it's all about.

0: pendejo este, ay.
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As you do, as you do. Right, we had a bit of Spanish then. Well, that was the title of the track anyway, yeah.

Yeah, I thought we'd have a little listen then to the theme tune of Dallas. Absolutely. So, yeah, Craig David, and the song was actually called Spanish. Very, very good, Craig. Above that was Fine Young Cannibals, and the song was called Good Thing. And then the band called War. Now, they were featured. The lead singer, of course, was Eric Burdon of the Animals. Why can't we be friends? That's what they were all singing about.

0: nice bit of relaxing music coming out of the coffee break. Just had Misha Didi. And another cover of that great song, I Only Want to Be With You, Dusty E. Above that was Amber Lee Larish. Another cover, Andy Williams cover, I Can't Take My Eyes Off of You. I'm covered in covered, I could get some cream for that. Luther Vandross at the top. If the world were mine, would it be a different place? Of course it would be.
1: Hey, make your back crack, put some cut in your strut and some pride in your stride. Stan Berry's on the case.
2: What's that lipstick taste of?
3: 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Woman.
4: DJ Stan Berry. Making you feel all tingly. 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

0: 5.
1: Enjoy this trip.
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1: Enjoy this trip.
0: Oh, I'll enjoy this trip, all right? Don't worry about that. What have you got here? What's here?
2: Number one producer.
0: Yeah.
2: Number one DJ.
0: I do thank you.
2: Number one factor. Scene. Blop, blop, blop.
0: I am news Reggie for ages. I had to do it today. Right, you just had Lily Allen and LDN. London. No, it just says LDN. I haven't got a clue what it means. Above that, Mr. Teddy Swims. Love that song, Bad Dreams. And I thought I'd bring a bit more Spanish to you. Una mensa para dos, por favor. I hope that's clean. Gypsy Kings and Volare. Oh. So part two, we're in two. Stand by for the stereos.

Well, I really, really enjoyed that. That was super duper duper duper doo. You just had Leon Ware in a song called What's Your Name? What's Your Name? And on top of that, then the Stereophonics. There's always going to be something. Cracking song, as they would say up the valleys. And talking about the valleys, that's where they're from, you see. Oh, about 10 miles from where I was born. A bit further, I think. You know, a bit more, yeah. The Aberdare area of the valleys, a place called Cwmaman. I know you wanted to know that, just in case you want to go and visit up there. They got about 47 aunties, all in the same street. Stand by for a little bit of Blondie.

0: All right. 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So then we had a little bit of the nice French stuff. The young lady's name was Vanessa Paradis. Singer, model, actress, 1972 she was born, and the song she just sang was Jula Taxi. Jula Taxi, wow, what a great voice, eh? Got to number three in the UK in 1987. Above that, the wonderful Blondie. And her sort of reggae version of The Tide Is High. Well, it was her song, so it's her version. So, I hope you're doing all right out there. Hope everything's all right. Your breakfast went well if you had it. Might even have your lunch now. You never know.
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0: Play them bongos there. 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
0: Oh, I do, very responsibly. Okay, that was the montage for you. You had then Martha Rees and the Vandellas. Third finger, left hand. Yes, of course. That's, you know, when you, that's the ring finger, isn't it? Or the engagement finger. Yeah, okay. Above that, the wonderful Marvin Gaye. Wherever I lay my hat, I'll sleep. Don't worry about that. Paul Young did a cover version. Had a hit with it as well, but nothing like Marvin Gaye on Motown. Top of the trio, we had the Supremes and Stone Love. I got to stop singing, my producer just said in my ear then. I hope I haven't offended anybody by, you know, knocking out a bit of a tune there. So, some nice songs that come. Bit of Johnny Nash. The actress, Jessica Simpson. She's got a good pair of lungs on her, if you know what I mean.

Play that funky guitar out there. Yes, fabulous. So that was a young lady by the name of Jessica Simpson. Hails out of America. Yeah. Los Angeles. I think I'm in love with you, she said to me. I said, well, listen, I'm sorry. A few years too late for that. Right, Johnny Nash was above her. And a great reggae song called Hold Me Tight. Don't let me go now. Don't let me go. Well, the time is running away. I normally say ta-ra after the coffee, after the Motown montage, but I'll say my bye-byes now. But we've got more music to come. Very Billy Ocean and Los Fabularos. Yes. So stay on and have another 10 minutes of music, so you will. I'll catch you next time. Look after yourselves. From me, stand by now. Bye-bye.

0: Hello, I hope I find you well. It's Gary back again with some more music from across the decades. Some more Darwin Award towards the end of the show, and of course the Book of Days at about the halfway point. We started off with two bangers this week, I hope you'll agree. Pharrell Williams and a song called Happy, followed by Kasabian and a single they had out called Bless This Acid House. Now it's time for the Beatles cover version, and this time round it's Puerto Rican singer Jose Feliciano.
1: They covered the Beatles. Maybe they should.

0: Yeah.
1: Jose Feliciano and a song called She's a Woman, of course originally a Beatles B-side, if you remember what they were. Now a song from Buffy Sainte-Marie, who's quite a contradictory character, because for many years she wrote songs, sang songs and picked up awards for her support of the Native Indian population over in Canada and the USA. Later turns out, much later, that a newspaper investigated her, got her birth certificate, and she was born in the USA of, I think, Spanish-American parents, but certainly nothing to do with the original Native Indians over there, so she had to give a lot of her awards back, and they were all rescinded. But I'll tell you what, when you write songs as good as this, doesn't matter where you come from.

0: Buffy Summerie and a song called The Big Ones Get Away.
1: Oh, a plumber's van. Ah, just what I need. What's the number? 012-7384. Oh, missed it.
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Fancy something to eat last night, and I thought, well, I'll phone that place, Domino's Pizza, you know, delivered to your house. Well, I phoned this Domino's Pizza. I've got this prat on the phone. He said, hello, Domino's Pizza, Carl speaking, how can I help you? I said, well, have a guess, Carl. said, have you got a radiator cap for a 1979 Cortina?

That was James Bay and a song called Hold Back the River. And before that, we heard Uptown Funk from Mark Ronson featuring Bruno Mars. Now we're off to They Write the Songs. And this time round, it's two songs co-written by Frances, F-R-A-N-C-E-S. And her real name is Sophie Frances Cook. And she wrote these two. We'll start with Dua Lipa.

0: miss you.
1: Two songs co-written by Francis there. We started off with Dua Lipa and Hallucinate, and followed her with Jess Glynn and the song called All I Am. Of course, Jess Glynn, who sang that song that's still used on TV adverts these days for holidays.
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1: Shawn Mendes and If I Can't Have You. And from one Shawn to another, but a very different style of music, with a song called The Great Unknown. This is Shawn Mullins.

Oh, we're getting mellow with those two, aren't we? Sean Mullins was first with a song called The Great Unknown, and he was followed by The Zombies, who had their first hit in 1964. That was from a far more recent album, a song called The Sun Will Rise Again. And although The Zombies don't tour anymore, Colin Blunston is out on tour almost as I speak. And great entertainment that he provides. We will have the Book of Days after the next song, which hopefully can, not quite great entertainment, that's over-egging it a bit, but hopefully will provide a bit of interest. And to take us in that direction, this is Mary Black and Emmylou Harris, and Only a Woman's Heart.

0: 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Then make it a date. 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
1: Detroit, Michigan. Motortown. Motown. 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
4: The Book of Days, celebrating a birthday today.

Many happy returns of the day today to Ryan Vicardal, drummer from Canadian rock band Nickelback, who we've just heard. They had the 2002 US number one and UK number four single with How to Remind You, and the 2001 album Silver Side Up. Nickelback is one of the most commercially successful Canadian groups, having sold more than 50 million albums worldwide. Also celebrating a birthday today, 1971, English musician Paul McGuigan, one of four founder members of Oasis. He was the group's bassist from 1991 to 1999, and their 1994 UK number one album Definitely Maybe became the fastest selling UK debut album ever. And this is possibly their best known song.

Many happy returns of the day today to Charlie Drayton, born 1965, American multi-instrumentalist known primarily as a drummer. Artists he has worked with include Keith Richards, The Rolling Stones, Paul Simon, Neil Young, Bob Dylan, Mariah Carey, Iggy Pop, Janet Jackson, and loads more. He also played with Australian rock band Divinyls, who we've just heard, from 1991 to 2008. He married their frontwoman, Chrissy Amphlett, who died sadly on April the 21st, 2013, after a long battle with breast cancer. Last but certainly not least, Dave Gahan, a singer-songwriter with English electronic band Depeche Mode, born 1962. The group have had 50 songs in the UK singles chart and 17 top 10 albums in the UK chart, and have sold over 100 million records worldwide. Well, here's just one of their successful records, a song called Soothe My Soul.

0: Same to you in Nobson. The Depeche Mode are bringing us to the end of the Book of Days this week with a song called Soothe My Soul.
1: Oh, there's an electrician. Just what I want. What's the number? 01227 39. Missed it.
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the wonderful Orchestral Maneuvers in the Dark, and a song called Pandora's Box, as we head to one of the finest male singers that this country has ever produced, still going strong, still touring, with a 60s classic. This is Paul Carrack.

Paul Carrack and his version of When You Walk in the Room, which was chosen unanimously by the members of The Searchers, who had the hit in 1964 with it, the first hit version, as being their favourite version, of course, apart from their own. Now we're heading off to three before the Beatles, because when the Beatles came along, music changed forever. There have been various events in history that have changed pop music. To take us up to that, this is Jessie J.

0: Jesse J and Domino. Right, three before the Beatles then. All three of these songs come from the American Challenge record label. And we'll start with an artist with a very interesting name, Hewlin Duval.
1: It's time for three before the Beatles, whoever they were.

0: three before the Beatles, three songs all from the Challenge record label. Hewlin Duval was first with Coming or Going, and he was followed by Dave Burgess and the Charms and their version of a hit that Ricky Nelson had called Ever Loving. And we finished off with Marty Balin from 1962 and a song called Nobody But You. Marty Balin went on to greater things later on when he became, I think, a founding member, certainly a member of San Francisco psychedelic band, the Jefferson Airplane. But I don't think they did that song at Woodstock somehow.
1: Unique! New Market's number one nighttime venue. 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
8: From bangers to boppers, it's the Gary Jackson Experience. 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

That's Doves and a song called Black and White Town that was a hit a few years ago now. And to take us up to the Darwin Award for this week, yes, we've got to have a Darwin Award to finish off with. This is The Killers and a song called Somebody Told Me.

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0: And this is very close to home because it's 1986 and we're in the UK. When we saw our most violent storm in 350 years in 1986, winds exceeded 90 miles an hour and an incredible amount of damage was done to property and people up and down the UK. Millions of trees were uprooted by the gales. I remember it well. In Margate in the county of Kent, one unfortunate homeowner had a property bordered by three massive poplars. The wind had felled one, which came to rest across his back garden. Another poplar had been bent over just far enough to lodge its top under the soffit of his roof. The foliage was blocking his upstairs bedroom windows, and something had to be done. This chap didn't own a chainsaw, nor could he reach the trunk of the tree from the house, even when leaning out the window. So he decided to shimmy up and saw off the top while sitting astride the trunk, with his feet wedged against the gutter of the roof. He had plenty of time to reflect on the wisdom of his position, as it took him 20 minutes of sawing before the bent tree, which experts estimate held the energy equivalent to a small field gun, parted company with the portion trapped by the soffit and sprang back upright. His body was found in a neighbour's garden about 80 metres away. The police surgeon stated that his neck probably broke during the whiplash and he would therefore have known nothing of the impact with the ground. Well, small mercies, I suppose you could say, but oh dear, that's a classic cartoon, isn't it? I seem to remember Roadrunner cartoons where a tree was sawn off and sprang back up and then it happened in real life.

That's The Real Thing and a more recent recording by them called Hang On, Never Let Go, which our anti-hero in Margate would have taken great benefit in heeding that sort of advice. Thanks very much for keeping me company. Hope you can join me same time next week for another look at music from across the decades, another Book of Days, and another Darwin Award. And I'll leave you this week with a song that's dedicated to our man who sprang himself free of a tree when he released it. This is High Tension, and a song called High Tension.

There we go, kicking off with the Spencer Davies Group and giving good loving here on this Sunday, the 10th of May, 2026. Where has all that time gone? Anyway, thank you so much for being there. If you're listening, if you're not, that's the way that goes. Anyway, we're going to be doing another quiz for you. The first one coming up right after we've heard this. Don't forget, if you've got any requests or dedications you want to send in, it's 01255 808113 or studio@biglradio.co.uk.

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Yes, Golden Oldies coming out today, folks. That's Neil Sedaka, One Way Ticket to the Blues. Got to say hi to John over there in Derbyshire. Yes, John, I have your track. I will play it for you in just a few moments, my friend. After we've heard from Mr. Kenny Lynch. And you can never stop me loving you.

0: Turn the mic up, Frank. It helps. It's Kenny Lynch, and You Can Never Stop Me Loving You here on Big Ellen. We've already got one person in with the right six answers to the quiz, and that is Patricia. And I'll play for you again right after these messages.
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4: Read.

So there you go, John. I hope you enjoyed that one. I'm going to say good afternoon to my good friend, Raji. Now, Raji's come in for a record, which I'm going to play after I play one of Patricia's requests, which is one by Kathy Carr.

Beautiful record, beautiful Ivory Tower by Cathy Carter. John, over there in Derbyshire, just one thing on the problems that you were having with your email yesterday. Can you actually check the email, if you're using a separate email address to the our own one that we have on our website, can you just make sure that you haven't got a letter missing off the end, like a U or a K, because for some reason that happened to me yesterday and also to Patricia, where one of the letters had disappeared. So it's quite possible that it's happened to you as well. So just check it and make sure it's studio at biglradio.co.uk, that there's no letter missing, and then hopefully you'll be able to use your emails as you did usual. So Mr. Rudge over there in the Midlands, his demised Rissole, and forever and ever.

Yes, he was one of my favourite singers for quite a long while. Well, still is, actually. That's Demis Roussos and Forever and Ever. My favourite one of his, My Friend the Wind, which I might play a bit later on because I feel in a good mood to do things like that today. Right, had a couple of requests come in. Here's the first one for them down there in Tiverton. Are you all right down there, Sandra? Hope you're keeping well. Here's Jerry Rafferty. Steve and Jenny, well done with the quiz. And yours is coming next.

No doubt he was one of the greatest artists of all time, wasn't he, Jerry Rafferty? John, down there in Derbyshire, what I'm going to do, I'm going to actually text you in a moment. I'm going to send you, I'm going to send you a text. I want you to text back to me your email address that you have there. And then I'm going to try sending you an email from here and see if it gets through. Because if there's something that's in the way that's blocking it, it might help unblock it. Okay, so we'll have a go at that and see how we do. And Stephen Jenny, good afternoon. Nice to know you're out there. I hope you enjoyed yesterday. Wasn't the weather lovely? Cool. And you wanted the female of this.

There we go, especially for John in Derbyshire. There is, sorry, John, you want me to play Bird of Paradise. I'll get that sorted out. Stephen Jenny, that one was yours. And we've done the Tiverton one. Yeah, we're flying today, ladies and gentlemen. We are absolutely flying.

0: Big L.
1: Well, currently we know that Patricia's got six, Steve and Jenny have got six, and Sandra and Mike down there at Tiverton, they say they've got three so far, so I'm going to play it again, so I just did, but let's do it again.

Especially requested by John in Derbyshire. That's Snowy White and Bird of Paradise. So you're right about the weather, Sandra. Yesterday I was down at my son's down in Essex, and he's converting a van into a camper. And I was outside helping him for a while, and it's the first time that I can remember this year that I've actually been able to go out somewhere and take a jumper off, because, as you know, when I was ill, I lost so much weight, and I feel the cold a bit more than some people do there. But yesterday it was nice to get out there and actually just be sat out there, you know, helping him in a T-shirt. It was great. We will do the answer to the quiz right after this. So, Sandra, if you want to get your answers in, now's the time to do it, my dear. And John in Derbyshire, I have sent you another email address. Can you try replying to that one, my friend?

0: One of Patricia's requests, that's Ozzy Bista and Sunshine Day. Gonna have a few messages and I'll give you the answers to the first quiz.
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0: Well, Paul, I have just seen your little picture. I never saw it before, but I have now. And all I can say to you is, the likeness is very, very good, but I'm afraid to say that one is not me. And the reason I say that is because that one you've got on there is very, very large. They put on weight. I haven't.
7: It's answers time to guess the mess.
8: Mess around. Everybody do the mess around.
0: Right, here we go with the answers. Sugar Baby Love by the Rubettes. Bay City Rollers and Shang-a-Lang, 10cc and the Dean and I, ABBA and the Name of the Game, America and the Horse with No Name, and finally the Stones and Jumping Jack Flash.
6: Big L.
0: So we've got to say well done to Anita, Patricia, and so I didn't receive any results in from anybody else on that particular one at the time, so we can't congratulate anybody else but you two, so well done. We'll do another quiz about 10 past the hour with a guess the intro, which is a lot easier.

0: mixing up good times. Good times. And great tunes. Great
1: tunes. I love the music. It's great.
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There we go. Gene Pitney, he's looking through the eyes of love. And John in Derbyshire, I've now sent you two emails on a separate email address. Could you possibly let me know if you've received them or not? Because if you haven't, the problem could well be at your end and not ours. If you could just let me know, I would appreciate that. Thank you.

Excellent. So there we go. It's just gone 1 o'clock here on Big Ellis, coming up to 13:02 to be precise. And that was Tom Jones and Watch New Pussycat. And so we'll do another quiz in about 7 or 8 minutes' time. And I'm looking out my window and I'm glad to say that at last today the sun's coming out, because it's a big difference, because yesterday it was about 20 degrees. Today it's only going to be 13 here, and it feels it as well.

Mr. Elvis Presley and Devil in Disguise and Mr. Suggs. I'll start again. Go back, shall we? Mr. Rudge, you've asked for a record by Suggs called Cecilia. I think you're just trying to cast me out and see if I've got these songs, aren't you? So you're still not beating me, but you keep trying.

0: I've got to say, it's a really good version, but I have to say I prefer the original. But then again, I'm extremely old. Music request from Nick Mutton. Right, I'll get that sorted out for you, Nick, and get it on in a few moments. In the meantime, we might as well do some of these, I think, get rid of them out the way.
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So there we have it. That's the Beach Boys and California Girls. I don't know what happened with the Buddy Holly track, but I'll have to see if I can find another copy of that one, because that one's obviously decided to cut itself short. Right.

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It breaks through the barriers of class and status, from the worker in the factory canteen to Her Majesty the Queen. Everyone loves a nice cup

0: There we go, especially for Nick Mutton there. That was Cooler Shaker and Drink Tea for the Love of God. And we're all in favour of that. I'm sure we really, really are. Right, what are we going to do? I know, I think we'll have one of these.
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0: Yes, here's the first intro because we've got one in this hour, one in the next. So here you go. This is what you've got. Fairly easy, I reckon.

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one of the greatest singers ever, Elkie Brooks and Lilac Wine. Okay, now, looking at the quiz, we currently played you this, didn't we?

Now, Stephen Jenny, you say Mark Winter or Jimmy Clanton, and Tony Ting. Hi, Tony. How are you? You've also said Jimmy Clanton, but I can tell you now, it's not Bobby Vinton, not Mark Winter, it's not Jimmy Clanton, it's not Frankie Avalon. I'm looking down a list of people that recorded it. It's actually the other one. Yes, it's the other one who's only got, I think, it's a single letter for a surname. Let's just have a quick play again. There you go. Right, I've got a couple of requests come in. One from, this is a funny one, but we'll play it anyway just for you, Rudgy, because again, I still believe you're trying to catch me out, but you're not going to do it, mate. Play.

Well, I'm glad to say that I can remember seeing them on Top of the Pops when they did that. Oh, God, it was hilarious. I mean, the thing is, I've always liked Hilda Baker and Arthur Mallard anyway, because they're from my era. They're comedians that I can relate to. But anyway, that was brilliant. Thank you, Raji. Try again. Anyway, I've got to say well done to Patricia and also to Steve and Jenny, who have now got the right answer to this.

So that's 01255 808113 or studio at bigoradio.co.uk to get your answers to that in, or to even make a request for something ridiculous. Because hey, I have loads here, and I, well, Rudge is trying very hard to catch me out and he's failing miserably. You keep this up, Rudge, you're going to have to grow some hair, you know. Now that would be a sight to see, you with hair on your head. Says he who's bald.

Especially requested by Stephen Jenny. There's David Bowie. So anyway, we're still playing this one. Play. Big L. So if anybody needs a clue to that one there, his, let's just say his first name is short for Robert.

Yes, Big L it is for a Sunday afternoon, and following me at 3 o'clock, you've got Simon Davidson for 3 hours, and then I'm not sure who's on after. Is it Mike Marwick comes in after Simon? I've not got my list up, so I don't really know, because I didn't bother putting it up.

The lovely Lulu and The Man Who Sold the World, which was written, of course, by Mr. David Bowie, who we played earlier. Right, as I say, we've still only got two people coming with the right answer to this. I thought we would have had more. Anyway, young Rudgy, I'm going to have to go on to Wikipedia and check this one out for this West Virginia one, because whether today is a word that's part of the way in the song, I don't know, but it's not showing up on my lists of songs. I've got West Virginia songs, but that one's not showing up, so I'm going to have a look and see.

0: 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Forget it.
1: Mr. Ray Charles there. Right. Well, I suppose then what we'll do is now quarter two, so I suppose we better have some of these.

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Superb. There we go. That's Pamela by, what's his name? Him, that person. The fella, yes. Him. You know what I mean. Yeah, right. Sorry, but I can't remember where I just put that song now to... oh, I know. It's on there. So I'm talking to myself. It's an old age problem.

Oh, beautiful, isn't it? That's Doris Day and Secret Love. You know, I like Kathy Kirby's version as well, but I don't honestly think you can beat that, do you? Right, what shall we play now? Oh, good afternoon to Mr. Upstone, sir. Thank you very much for sending in your information. I've just seen it. I will dig out your tracks for you. Should be on in the next 10 minutes or so.

Well, only two people actually got it fully right, and that was Patricia and Stephen Jenny. Tony Ting, you got the right song, but the wrong artist. But never mind. Of course, you all knew it was this.

0: Moving you from the place you are right now in your life to the place you were meant to be. It's our battle cry here on the John Tesh Radio Program. If you want to live longer, it's pretty simple. Some say the experts, just marry a happy person. This is according to a study from Tilburg University. They found that having a happy spouse actually does lead to a longer life. The researchers found that a spouse's life satisfaction was an even better predictor of study participants' mortality than participants' own life satisfaction. Participants who had a happy partner at the beginning of the study were less likely to pass away over the next 8 years compared with participants who had less happy partners.
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0: And coming up, if you grab a soda or a sweet snack before a massage, new research says you may be sabotaging the whole thing. What's going on? It's next.

0: I'm a Plymouth dealer, a dealing man. And right now I'm giving the best deal ever on that new Plymouth Barracuda.
1: Hey, man, the name of the Plymouth Fastback is the Barracuda.
0: I can't pronounce Barracuda.
1: Yeah, well, look, man, try this. Say back.
0: Back.
1: Ra.
0: Ra.
1: Coo.
0: Coo.
1: Da.
0: Da.
1: Now put it all together.
0: Baba, ra, ra, coo, coo, da, da.
1: Well, it ain't Barracuda, man. But I think we got a hit record.

0: Here's a bizarre piece of intel to share with you. A massage, of course, is supposed to help us unwind. But now new research shows what we eat or drink beforehand could ruin the whole experience. A study in the International Journal of Psychophysiology found that consuming glucose, which of course is the sugar that floods your bloodstream after a soda, a frappuccino, or a sweet snack, it keeps the body's fight or flight system raised during a massage, preventing relaxation. For the study, hundreds of healthy adults either drank the equivalent of 2 cans of regular soda or plain water, and then both groups had a 10-minute shoulder and neck massage. The result, the people who drank water before their massage showed a clear reduction in stress chemicals. Their bodies significantly downshifted into a calmer state. But the ones who had the sodas beforehand never saw their fight or flight hormones go down, even though they had the exact same massage. Instead, glucose targeted the branch of the nervous system responsible for revving the body up and held it there, and their relaxation response never kicked in. So, if you're headed to a massage or know somebody who's doing that, or even a yoga class or any relaxation practice, you got to skip the sugary drink first.
1: Intelligence for your life.
0: And coming up, with housing costs sky high, flipping mobile homes could be the next big side hustle. It's cheap to start, demand is high, and the profits are real. I'll tell you all about this next.

0: All right, my friends, if you're thinking about getting into real estate flipping, but buying a single family home is just way too expensive right now, there is an alternative and it's becoming very popular. Flipping mobile homes. Business Insider saying flipping mobile homes is the most overlooked real estate opportunity because if you have $5,000 in Google Maps, you can find trailer parks all over the U.S. and Canada with units for sale that just need some TLC. Now, most mobile homes are cheap, partly because the selling price does not include land, right? Most buyers pay only for the structure and then pay rent to the person who owns the trailer park land. You know this. So you can usually get a mobile home for a song. As far as an investment, it's recession-proof and in high demand. The trailer park homes are appreciating in value up nearly 60% over the last 5 years. And you don't need a trust fund to get started. Just hustle, research, and the willingness to clean, paint, or fix a leaky roof. And if you don't want to flip mobile homes, well, trailer park stock is also hot. The price has risen over 4,000% in the last 10 years. That's 8 times the return of the S&P 500.
1: Oh, there's an electrician. Just what I want. What's the number? 01227 39. Missed it.
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0: So, Gib, we talk a lot on the program about the power of awe, as in AWE, and how it can cure anxiety, it can cure depression. The reason I bring this up is because you were on vacation with your family, mm-hmm. and you sent me some texts that were very powerful texts.
1: Yeah.
0: And also some photos, and you were saying you can't. Where were you? Were you in Zion National Park?
1: Zion National Park, and it was overwhelming to see the rock walls. It's one long canyon with these hikes that go off either side, and it feels like you're in a cathedral built by God Himself. It is unbelievable, and the mood altering effect of being in awe of these, you know, of these giant rock faces and this, you know, these beautiful rock formations. For me, it had the most amazing effect on my mood and my family's mood. We just had a great time.
0: Well, yeah. Speaking of family, you have your kids are 13, 11, and
1: 8.
0: Did it have that effect, or were they just going through the motions? Because
1: no,
0: it's pretty young.
1: It had that effect on them. Like they would just exhaust themselves hiking and taking in the scenery, and then at the end of the day, they would just pass out. They were so exhausted and happy, and you know, they still fight. They're still kids. They're still
0: right.
1: You know, they're still mean to each other. But it was fantastic to get to see the look on their
0: faces.
1: And
0: what about sharing it with the family?
1: I mean,
0: especially your wife. Yeah.
1: That's what life is about.
0: Yeah,
1: that's for me. That's what life is about. So I feel like that was the most. That was the most incredible experience. Yeah.
0: The power of experiencing and understanding and appreciating awe.

0: From our pet intelligence files, does your dog have a favorite toy? And no matter how many new toys you tempt her with, all she wants is that chewed up raggedy old one. There's a reason for this. Researchers from the University of Bristol looked into the types of toys dogs like best and which ones they get tired of quickly. What the researchers found was that dogs like toys with the shortest lifespan, meaning toys that they can tear apart in a few hours or even minutes. That's because dogs think of their toys in the same way that a wolf thinks of its prey. They want it to react when they engage with it. So if a wolf caught a squirrel, the squirrel would squeal when it was bitten, and the wolf would tear it apart with its teeth. Sorry. That's why our dogs like toys that squeak, because they mimic how prey reacts. And squeaky toys that are soft and pliable, like an animal's body, trigger a hunter instinct in dogs, which is why dogs become so fixated on them. Now, it doesn't mean your dog won't enjoy a more durable toy or one that doesn't squeak, but you may have to help them enjoy it, play fetch with that one or tug of war, to help engage your dog and make them feel like they're interacting with it more. That's your pet intelligence.
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1: Music. Music. That's our middle name. Wonderful. Music. B-I-G-L. Oh, I love stuff.
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0: with your swim time still.
1: Quick update from our friend, dermatologist Dr. Mitchell Goldman. He says, hey, check out your neck. If it's bothering you, if it's looking 10 years older than your face, remember your smartphone addiction could be to blame. Dr. Goldman says, constantly lowering your head to look at your phone will cause the skin on your neck to sag, and horizontal lines will also form. That's because the skin on the neck is thinner than on other parts of the body. It also has relatively few oil glands, unlike the face. Put it all together, your neck will become as wrinkly as a turtle. So to prevent premature neck wrinkles, moisturize it daily, wear sunscreen, hold your phone at eye level.

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3: 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And check this out, between birthdays and any other gift-giving occasion, does the woman in your life ever say to you, you don't have to get me anything? And if she does, do you listen to her or do you get her something anyway? Well, a new survey finds that even if a wife or girlfriend speaks those words, 88% of men will ignore them and get her something. I'm in there myself. It's a good idea, by the way, since we now know women in the survey said, even if they say they don't want anything, 65% still expect at least a small gift.
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3: Coming up, we now know a few minutes of exercise could slash your risk of multiple diseases. I'm going to tell you which exercise works best next.
5: Yeah!

0: From our longevity files, we've all heard the advice, move more, sit less. But new research now says how hard you move matters just as much as how often. A study in the European Heart Journal found that adding a small amount of vigorous activity into your day could lower your risk of 8 major conditions, including heart disease, type 2 diabetes, atrial fibrillation, and even dementia. So this study followed nearly 500,000 people, and those who incorporated more intense activity into their days saw big results. Up to a 63% lower risk of dementia, huge. A 60% lower risk of diabetes, and a little vigorous exercise slashed the overall risk of death in half. And you don't need hours at the gym. The experts say only 4% of your daily movement needs to be vigorous to start seeing benefits. So, 2.5 minutes out of an hour-long workout, or just a few short bursts a day. What counts? Anything that leaves you slightly winded, like quickly walking up the stairs, running like you're being chased, or doing some jumping jacks for a few minutes, or even carrying heavy groceries across a big parking lot. So it's not just about moving more. It's about pushing yourself a little harder.
1: Intelligence for your life.
0: And coming up, do you ever feel like your chatbot is too nice? If your chatbot, like ChatGPT, always says you're right, even when you're wrong, you're not alone. I'm going to share the scientific reasons why this is happening next. Rock my heart.

0: Did you know that chatbots like ChatGPT can be too nice? In fact, they're giving users too much positivity and praise about how good and clever their prompts are. And there's a name for this, sycophancy. That's when a chatbot changes its responses to align with its users' beliefs or opinions, agreeing with everything they say. Why does this happen? Because bots are trained using a technique called reinforcement learning from human feedback. That means they learn to adapt based on what people like, and people like being told they're right, even if they're wrong. The problem is that can make an AI assistant less effective. For example, an AI bot in a medical setting might downplay serious symptoms to reassure the user. In fact, researchers got ChatGPT to change a correct answer to a wrong one simply by responding, "I don't think that's right." That means an education bot helping students with homework could tell them their wrong answers are correct just to make them happy. AI companies are aware of this issue and will adjust future models so they go into sycophant mode less often. You can also tell your chatbot to give you factual answers, even if it means you are wrong.
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0: Now, I don't have any of this stuff here yet, Gib, here in the studio, but I'm going to get some. It's a sleep hack. You stir nutmeg powder into warm milk or tea before bed. Okay. I always have a hard time going to sleep. I was just thinking about stuff, about our radio show. Yeah. According to the Journal of Ethnopharmacology, nutmeg has natural compounds that have sedative effects. It can help you drift off faster and sleep longer. And nutmeg helps with light sleep and deep sleep, which is the most restorative. You just need a teaspoon in your warm milk or nighttime tea. What does nutmeg taste like?
1: Like Christmas.
0: Oh, yeah. Okay.
1: We mostly have nutmeg in our...
0: So maybe it's in the eggnog? Or?
1: It's in the eggnog. So, yeah, nutmeg is in... It's the umami taste in the eggnog. So you got the cream, the brandy, the cinnamon, and then the nutmeg that adds a little punch to it. So it'll just make it kind of taste like a Christmas spice without the cinnamon. And you could add a little bit of cinnamon in there, too, if you want. But add that, and then you have deep sleep. It's got to be hard to find nutmeg not in November and December. That's my only thing.
0: I got you. Well, I'll stock up.
1: There you go.

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0: Did you know that 40% of couples save their most important conversations for the car? That's according to British insurance researchers. The reason? There are fewer distractions. Nobody can just walk out of the room or throw themselves in the car, hopefully. Plus, it's less intimidating to sit side by side to have a serious discussion because you don't have to look into each other's eyes. Now, discuss this. Let me know how it goes.
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0: Here's one of those conversation starters you know I love. Have you ever wondered why it gets harder to carry a child when they fall asleep and why the kid actually feels heavier? It's because they're relaxed completely and they stop holding on. According to researcher Marilyn Voss-Savant, when a child falls asleep in your arms, their weight sags and shifts from your upper body to your arm muscles, which are weaker, of course, by comparison. Think about it. It's much easier to carry a heavy handbag or backpack on your shoulders than when it's dangling from one hand. Also, our skeletons are supported by our powerful leg muscles. But if you tried to stand on your hands, it would be much harder. Same weight, weaker muscles. It's also easier to hold on to a child who's awake because their own muscles hold them somewhat stiffly. But when they're asleep or don't want to be picked up, they become as limp as a 30-pound bag of flour and nearly impossible to carry. And that's the secret to why a sleeping child is heavier than one who's awake. Believe me, grandfather of three, I know the feeling.
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losing light. I'm missing my same old us before we learned our truth too.

0: Get ready for an important piece of health intelligence. John Tesh here. It's intelligence for your life. Protecting your heart. Let's talk. It might be as easy as walking just a little faster because a new study in the journal Heart shows that brisk walking can cut your risk of heart rhythm problems by a whopping 43%. Here's the trick. You have to walk over 4 miles an hour. And get this, the benefits were strongest in people with high blood pressure. In other words, it helps those who need it most. Researchers say about one-third of the heart protection comes from things like an improved metabolism and lower inflammation. So, a fitness tracker that calculates your walking pace may be all you need to help add years to your life and life to your years.
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0: Alrighty, coming up, if you always come home from vacation more exhausted than when you left, a sleep expert says the fix is simpler than you think. It starts the moment you wake up. Stand by.

0: nice head.
1: If you're like me and you often come back from vacation feeling like you need a vacation because you're more drained than rejuvenated, your body clock could be to blame. Sleep experts call it social jet lag. It's a mismatch between your biological clock and your actual schedule. It doesn't require a long flight. Even a weekend trip in the same time zone can throw off your circadian rhythm if you're sleeping in, eating late, and staying up past your normal bedtime. Melissa Nowert is a medical professor at Yale, specializing in sleep disruption. She says the single most important thing you can do is wake up at the same time every day, even on vacation, because sleeping in by more than an hour or two can significantly disrupt your internal clock. And the moment you wake up, get sunlight. Nowert says, the hours immediately after waking are when your body is most sensitive to circadian cues. Meal times matter too. Avoid eating too close to bed to give your digestive system the break it's evolved to expect. And at home or away, you got to keep that thermostat between 60 and 67 degrees. Consistent wake time, morning light, cool room. That's the formula for feeling rested no matter where you are.
2: Intelligence for your life.
1: And coming up, forget the man cave. Men today want garage condos. 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

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More people are renting separate garage condos, as they're called. These are spaces where people can house their vehicles and their toys with all the comforts of home, because it's not just a storage space, it's a hangout space too. People are outfitting them with bars, racing lifts, flat screens, and golf simulators. They're that big. But some people don't want to rent a space. They want to build their own. And owners love them. Some people use them for parties because the mess stays out of the main house. But building a mega garage can cause problems with neighbors who think they're an eyesore. Some are so big they need zoning permits because they're the size of a small airplane hangar. Wow! That's why some towns have started cracking down, placing building moratoriums on giant garages. But off-site garage condos are still big business. Just like the self-storage boom, a garage condo boom is beginning.

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0: When I saw this, Gabe, I was thinking of your eldest daughter, your 13-year-old, because I see her doing this all the time when you're talking to her, or and maybe she does it in class too. It's the latest way to relax. It's called stress sketching. Basically, just a new word for doodling, but according to Psych Central, it could be a form of art therapy and have a positive effect on your health, because when you're doodling or stress sketching, you're exercising your creativity and imagination, which will lower anxiety levels. Great for people with ADD. The advice is spend 3 minutes doodling a pattern that contains curves like ocean waves, hearts, or the letter U.
1: You know, your wife does this too. We always joke that my oldest is just a clone of mom.
0: Yeah.
1: And this is absolutely something that they share. Mom will sit there and draw flowers all day long while she's on very important calls, which meet all of these criteria. It's got curves. My daughter does it. It is a great way to keep your brain engaged verbal and oral tasks, aural, A-U-R-A-L, while you have to listen on a conference call. So the research is in. This is absolutely beneficial, and I've seen it in my own life.
0: I think that Einstein was a doodler.
1: Oh, yeah.
0: We've had that story before. Yeah.
1: E equals MC squared was originally just a sketch. You just happened upon it.
0: Very funny.

Would you like to know if you might be dealing with a psycho, someone with psychopathic qualities? There are a few dead giveaways, according to the journal Personality and Individual Differences. Turns out people with high levels of psychopathic personality traits, they move their heads less when they're talking. Wow! That's true for both men and women. Another body language cue that you might be dealing with a psychopath, they use more hand gestures than most people, so they move their heads less and their hands more. Creepy already. People, I can see it in my mind. People who do these two things are more likely to have psychopathic personality traits, which are things like not caring about other people's suffering, not showing any remorse, ever, being a skillful liar, bragging frequently, not planning ahead, leaving things to the last minute. Well, I'm a psychopath. And a person with psychopathic tendencies may be superficially charming, but they fail to keep promises. Something to keep in mind when you meet new people. Keep the body language cues in mind.

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0: Hey, intelligent people, do you think there's a temperature at which we're happiest? Scientists say yes, and it's a lot colder than you might expect. The temperature at which we're happiest is 57 degrees Fahrenheit, 14 Celsius. That's according to Osaka University in Japan. They conducted daily happiness surveys of study participants over a year and a half, tracking how happy people said they were each day, along with the daily temperature, wind speed, humidity, precipitation, and hours of sunshine. Somewhat surprisingly, the researchers found that happiness is maximized at 57 degrees Fahrenheit. Happiness drops as temperatures either rise or fall beyond 57 degrees. Fascinating.
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0: Get ready to move from the place you are right now in your life to the place you were meant to be. Intelligence for Your Life with me, John Tesh. And look at this. One of the hottest activities for adults these days is taking swimming lessons. Gosh, I guess 40 years ago, I used to teach adult swimming lessons at the Y. Why are so many adults again hopping in the pool? A few reasons. First, there's been a fourfold increase in triathlon competitors in the last 5 years. A lot of them have nailed the running and biking portions of the race, but want to be more comfortable swimming in open water. In fact, triathletes are more likely to get swimming instruction than running or biking. There's also more interest in what's known as masters swimming. Those are meets between adult amateur pool swimmers, and their ranks have grown 50%. Masters swimming. Older people swimming. The final reason older adults are getting in the pool, it's a total body workout that's easy on their joints. I can attest to that. Swimming improves aerobic ability like running and builds muscle like weight training. It also increases flexibility the same way yoga does, which of course is important as we age.
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0: And coming up, if you ever felt a little sorry for one of those food delivery robots when it gets stuck in a pothole while rolling down the sidewalk, science says that's completely normal. The reason why is fascinating. This will be a conversation starter for you. Next.

0: Have you ever felt bad for a delivery robot? You know, one of those square things with the blinky eyes? If so, you're not alone. And there's a scientific reason why. The Penn State Center for Social Responsible Artificial Intelligence says humans automatically treat computers as social beings when they meet three criteria. They're interactive, they use conversational language, and they perform roles previously filled by people. And delivery robots check all those boxes, so when we see one tipped over, our brains trigger the same social response. That same response that we'd have watching a person who needs help. But not everybody feels kindly toward them. Critics point out that delivery bots are actually rolling cameras and microphones run by big companies. For some people, the urge to kick a robot isn't really about the robot at all. It's about what it represents, like surveillance or the replacement of human jobs. I get that. That's why they're designed to look cute so people won't beat them up. Take those Coco robots that are everywhere these days. They have rounded edges, LED eyes, gentle movements, and human names. And those features make the machines appear approachable and deserving of protection.
1: Intelligence for Your Life with John Tesh.
0: And coming up, what if everything we're doing to improve sleep is just making it worse? I'll share the ultimate sleep hack coming up. And an Oxford sleep specialist says it's the only thing you need to do.

0: course, you know, we talk a lot in this program about sleep and sleep hacks. We talk about it a lot on our coaching programs as well. And now we see that the ultimate sleep hack may be just try your best to stop worrying about it. An Oxford sleep psychologist now says there's one big myth that leads to people getting less sleep. And that myth is putting in effort to improve your sleep will make it better. The latest research now reveals we should not worry about being able to fall asleep. It's the wrong thing to do. Or that we're not getting enough sleep, because when people get obsessed with it, their sleep just gets worse, and there's plenty of data supporting this. The latest sleep studies recommend that the only thing we should focus on is sticking to a sleep schedule by going to bed and waking up at the same time every day. I try this. I try so hard with this. And then you just accept the ups and downs. But again, going to bed and waking up at the same time every day, very important. And if you find yourself awake at 3 a.m., and I do often, you shouldn't freak out, says this expert. Do something that you genuinely enjoy, like listening to an audiobook, watching old family videos, or doing Wordle. Sleep will eventually come when you stop worrying about it. What works for me is a boring audiobook. It puts me to sleep very quickly. And sometimes I have to do it twice in one night.
1: Oh, there's an electrician. Just what I want. What's the number? 01227 39. Missed it.
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4: 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With the greatest tracks of all time. Turn it up loud.

0: Gabe, I know this will speak to you because you've seen it work in your own life. According to the Journal Scientific Reports, if you're in a blah, blah mood, turn on a game or go see one in person. Watching other people compete in person or from your couch stimulates the area of the brain called the reward circuit, which keeps your mood steady and maximizes happiness. A study found that when you regularly watch sports, you increase your brain's gray matter in the reward circuit, which triggers lasting positivity. You must be happy and positive all the time, because how many kids' soccer games do and coaching kids' baseball games you do a weekend?
1: Okay, but when I'm coaching or if I'm watching my kids play, I'm too invested in the outcome, and I end up... sorry if you're a parent on my kids' little league team, but we have been losing a lot lately. So
0: you're the bad news bears.
1: We really are the bad news bears. So I come home kind of stressed for that, but then I come home and I watch my own team either win or lose, and it is much more relaxing. And I've gotten my son addicted to, you know, the ups and downs of watching baseball, and so he has to now live with that emotional thing. But it's been a good couple of years for my favorite teams.
0: And your wife isn't at home.
1: She hates it. It's been a good couple of years for my favorite teams. So I walk out feeling better watching other sports, but watching my kids play, I'm too invested.
0: Yeah, again, from Scientific Reports, if you want to change your mood, turn on a game or go see one in person.

1950s, 1960s, 1970s, 1980s. All your favourite oldies, 24 hours a day. This is Big L International.

0: All right, you intelligent couples, you want to strengthen your long-term relationship? Consider sharing a few more public displays of affection, or PDAs, with your partner. So holding hands while you're walking through the mall, cuddling at the movies, sharing a public kiss over dinner at a restaurant. Couples therapist Dr. Juliana Morris says PDA is something we're used to seeing from people in new relationships, but no matter how long you've been together, PDA can be a way to bond and feel closer to your partner, because when couples physically connect in public, they reinforce their commitment in front of the world. It's a way of saying, I choose you out of all the other people in the world, and I don't care who knows it. Dr. Morris says that is a powerful statement. Amen?
1: Intelligence for your life. 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

From our weight management files, you want to satisfy your hunger without gaining weight? Do what we do in the Tesh household. You snack on almonds. According to the Journal of Clinical Nutrition, people who ate roughly 36 almonds as a snack, or 1.5 ounces, weren't as hungry the rest of the day. And the greatest reduction in hunger happened when they were eaten as a mid-morning snack, the almonds. And even though the almonds added an extra 250 calories to their diet, the almond eaters tended to eat 250 fewer calories overall throughout the day. That's because the almonds made them less hungry between meals and less interested in eating at their next meal. It's the monounsaturated fat and the fiber that suppress hunger. So go ahead, have a snack. Just make it 36 almonds.

0: Making you the smartest person in the room, the John Tesh Radio Show, bringing you intelligence for your life each and every day. And we want you to keep some apples on hand in case of your next stress attack. The Journal of Psychology now says just the scent of apples can derail your stress. How does this work? In a recent study, people who were exposed to the aroma of apples had lower stress responses while performing irritating tasks. And the scent of apples worked better than the smell of chamomile or no scent at all. So what is it about apples? The experts say apples trigger the body's sympathetic nervous system to reduce the output of fight or flight hormones. The magic of apples.
1: Intelligence for your life.
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0: And just ahead, when it comes to staying healthy, we know we should get regular exercise, eat well, and prioritize sleep. But there's another life factor essential to good health. I'll explain how you can start tapping into this factor with a simple hello to a stranger.

0: So when it comes to staying healthy, of course, you should prioritize exercise and eating well and getting quality sleep. But now growing research shows it's equally as important to build strong friendships while you're at it, because our friends can be just as essential to a long and healthy life. For example, a University of Virginia study found that when people were asked to rate the difficulty of climbing a steep hill, they were much more likely to rate the hill as easy to climb if they were with a friend compared to people who climbed alone. And because those close friends provide a reliable support system for when we're stressed, they're associated with lowering our risk for everything from depression to heart attacks to even cancer. Meanwhile, research from the American Heart Association shows the opposite to be true as well. The people reporting no close friends are among the most likely to suffer premature death. Dr. Marissa Franco is a psychology professor at the University of Maryland. She tells us this is why we should prioritize developing strong friendships, meaning if you have a choice between saying hello to a stranger or minding your own business, always choose to say hi. It's a powerful factor for living a longer, healthier, and happier life.
1: Now that's intelligence for your life.
0: And just ahead, you know, half of North Americans say they're already job hunting this year, so I'll tell you where the biggest opportunities are, according to the experts at LinkedIn.

Important question for you. Are you thinking about a career pivot this year? Well, you're not alone, because according to LinkedIn, over half of full-time workers say they're already job hunting or plan to start right now. So which jobs are growing the fastest? You'll find this interesting. Here's what LinkedIn's annual, quote, jobs on the

0: Wise report says, topping the list, artificial intelligence engineer and AI consultant, which is no surprise given how fast the AI industry is exploding. But it's not just tech jobs that are available. The top 10 also includes physical therapist, travel advisor, event coordinator, sales rep, and even security guard. So LinkedIn explains it this way. Post-pandemic, people are traveling more and going to more in-person events, which is driving demand for everything from event planners to security professionals. As far as physical therapists, well, with the population aging, there's growing demand. But even people without injuries are seeing physical therapists. Why? It's now seen as a form of preventive medicine.
1: Intelligence for your life. It's free, you know.
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0: All right, folks, we want you to file this next tip away in your memory banks for the next time you feel a meltdown coming on.
1: Ooh.
0: If you're about to freak out, there's an antidote according to the Journal of Behavioral Medicine. You lower your voice. So when you're on edge, your heart rate and blood pressure spike. That creates tension throughout our body, and you're more likely to raise your voice. The easiest fix is to consciously lower or soften your voice, and speaking softly can make you feel 20% calmer in minutes. I have people, I'm in meetings for them sometimes, and they do this thing like this. It's softer and quieter, and it makes me, it does not quiet me, it does not make me less anxious.
1: Right, but it makes them less anxious.
0: Yeah.
1: And that's why they do it.
0: But I can't hear them.
1: Right. So they've read the books.
0: Don't do this to me.
1: No. They've read the books. They know the studies where if you speak softly and slowly, it makes people lean in and it makes you seem more important. But you can overdo it, right? So if you're anxious and you're freaking out and all of a sudden you just, I'm going to talk like I'm food critic on NPR. And then all of a sudden everybody's, it's too much. You got to find the happy medium. So just slow yourself down a little bit. But it does kind of cite this thing that I am always saying, which is that we have these lizard brains, you know, and we fake it till we make it. So if like, ooh, I scrunch my face up when I'm stressed, my voice gets higher when I'm stressed, and all you got to do is unscrunch your face and lower your voice, and guess what? The actual stress that was causing you to do that in the first place goes away. That is the system that our brain is. That's the way the sympathetic and parasympathetic nervous systems work.
0: If you're about to freak out, lower your voice.

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1: Wonderful music means B-I-G-L.
0: The heart and soul of rock and roll.

You know that red wine and red grapes are good for you, of course. They contain a compound found in grape skins. We're always talking about it, resveratrol. And studies have shown that higher levels of resveratrol in our blood help slow the growth of tumors. It can lower our risk for everything from heart disease to arthritis and diabetes. Well, now there's a new way to get your daily dose of resveratrol. This one surprised me. Board-certified family physician Dr. Joel Furman recommends roasting red grapes and using them as a topping for salads, grilled chicken, and toast. The roasting process helps break down the grape cell walls and makes the nutrients easier to absorb. That means you'll get the full cancer-fighting benefits of resveratrol without the potential side effects of alcohol. Try it.

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Better days are coming, if no one told you. I hate to hear you crying over the phone, dear. For 7 years running, you've been a soldier. But better days are coming, better days are coming for you. So when the night feels like forever,

0: 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Turns out sharing food together helps you bond and build morale. This comes from Cornell University. They studied firefighters, for example, and those firefighters who ate together performed better on the job than those who ate alone. It's something that goes back to ancient survival when tribes would eat together. It's a more intimate way to bond than simply chit-chatting or getting a coffee together. Sharing food increases activity in the part of the brain responsible for selfless actions. So it makes us feel like we're all on the same team. It makes us want to be nicer to the people we share food with. In a work situation, that is going to make you more cooperative and productive.
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very good day to you. Welcome along. It is Pump Up the 90s and a touch of 2000s. I'm Jeff Dorsey, going to be in the deck chair for the next 60 minutes. So we open with Richard Marx and Hazard. And then You Are So Unbelievable, EMF. So we've got some indie days, some best of British, some alternative rock, some bangers, a bit of Britpop, and best of the USA. Want to get in touch? It's easy. On the email, chunkyjeff@gmail.com, chunkygeoff@gmail.com. And you can get me, courtesy of Steve Johnston, on WhatsApp, 077-844-89469. This is a show, Pump Up the 90s and a Touch of 2000. No filler, all killer. And this is what happens when you get together with Andy Bell and Vince Clark.

0: quiz will be coming shortly. We've also got an interview with the wonderful Heather Small, talking very much about the early days of M People.
1: Hi, this is Rick from Shed7, and you're listening to Jeff Dorsett.

Terrific, love it there, Shed 7. Now everybody seems to play Going for Gold, so I thought what we'd do was play you Chasing Rainbows. And it's an indie track as well, because that's the way that they are, Shed 7. Now this particular one, you need to pronounce this lady's name right, Tanita Tikaram. Try saying that one after a few sherbets. It was produced by Rod Argent, he of The Zombies and Argent. It's called Twist in My Sobriety. What a name for a title.

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0: Now, that's the beauty of the 90s and the 2000s. There was loads of acts that would qualify for Indie Days. And one of them is this, Ocean Colour Scene. And a song that doesn't get played very often. Most people go for Riverboat Song or The Day They Caught the Train. But I'll tell you, I thought we'd go with this one, 100 Mile City. These are Ocean Colour Scene.

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1: And a very good day to welcome along to Pump Up the 90s and a Touch of 2000s. Right, three questions for you. Give the answers in about 20 minutes' time, just for fun. Question number one. Gavin Rossdale was lead frontman for Rush, but who was he married to? And she was also a singer. So who was Gavin Rossdale married to? Question number two is a lyric. I want to know the artist and the song. The roof, the roof, the roof is on fire. Who's the artist? What is the song? And question number three concerns Nine Inch Nails. It's actually one man. Name that person. Especially for you, Stephen Walker. I know you like the quizzes. How about this for a bit of planning? I said Nine Inch Nails. We're going to go with them. The Hand That Feeds, right here.

Terrific stuff there. Love it. Nine Inch Nails, Bite the Hand That Feeds You. I lost a quiz on that particular song very recently. Don't lose them too often, but I managed to lose it that time. Now, in 1987, there's a wonderful album out. It was the album of the year. It won all the Grammys. I'm talking about The Joshua Tree by U2. But 3 years later, in 1990, a group called The Chimes picked on one of the songs there. I still haven't found what I'm looking for. These are The Chimes.

I'll tell you what, I don't like what's going on there. So I'll tell you what, we're going to move it around unless this plays. No, it's not going to play. That's the chimes. Unfortunate there. Right, bunch of Best of British coming up here. And I was walking through Camden Market one Sunday. Got my photograph taken by the statue that is there for Amy Winehouse. But I kept hearing this song. Best of British is going to be Paolo Nutini.

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1: Now, I want you to get involved in this. 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Or you can get me on WhatsApp, 077-844-89469. Mark it, Best of British could be from anywhere in the 90s or the 2000s, and I will do it for you. Right, time for a bit of thunder from down under. With the duo that is Savage Garden. Love Darren Hayes. Great.

0: That's a banger this week. Want to get you on the dance floor, throwing some shapes. They are Rantronics, got to get your love. And if you think of a banger, something to get you up there and on the dance floor, all you got to do, drop me a line, chunkyjeff@gmail.com. Mark it clearly a banger and I will do it for you. So hi to Phil and Steve at the UAE with Rack Radio, Steve Johnson and Phil Richardson, and Steve Hoskins as well. So catching up with everybody there. Right, let's give the answer to the quiz just in front of an interview with the wonderful Heather Small. Question number one on 90s and 2000s. Gavin Rossdale was lead frontman with Rush, but he was also married to a singer. What was her name? Gwen Stefani, he was married to. Question number two is a lyric. I want to know the artist and the song. The Roof, The Roof, The Roof is on Fire. Who is it? What is it? It's the Bloodhound Gang doing Fire in the Water. And question number three, all about Nine Inch Nails. Nine Inch Nails is actually one person. Who is that person? His name is Trent Reznor. R-E-Z-N-O. So if you got that and Bloodhound Gang in the lyric and Gwen Stefani being married for a while to Gavin Rossdale, give yourselves a nice little pat on the back. Now, I mentioned we're going to do an interview clip with Heather Small, wonderful girl. We inducted her, I did, into the Wall of Fame, which is the room that's devoted at the Portsmouth Guildhall for certain artists. And she was playing at the Guildhall, so we inducted it into there. And she's a really funny girl and great to talk to. And we were doing photographs for the magazines and for the local newspaper. And I said, do you mind if I put my arm around you? And she said, she said, no, she said, actually, I don't bite. That's extra. Right, now we're going to talk here about her being 18 years of age and going for an audition. Tell me about this first audition you did without telling anybody. I mean, were you nervous? And can you remember what you sang at the audition? 18 years of age, Heather.
1: Yeah, well, I told two of my best friends at school, and they came along with me, and it was, I was 18, I was in the sixth form, we went to a council estate, and it was two very middle-class white boys, and they were, yeah, and I thought, well, why are they living in a council estate? But it was a long story, but it was a song they'd written, and they'd asked me to sing it, and I did my best, but I was so nervous, and that time it was tape, and it was I was so nervous, it was I was shaking, and you could hear on the playback the paper rustling. They liked my voice, we liked each other, and we had a love of black music, and they liked my voice. I didn't have any formal training, but they liked the sound of my voice and how I used my voice. And I got the gig, my very first audition.

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1: Now, the big thing about it, of course, Britpop in the middle 90s. And I did an interview only today with Dodgy talking about Good Enough and so many other great tunes that they brought out. Remember Staying In For The Summer and what was it? In My Room, Fanta stuff there from Dodgy. And he lives quite close to me, does one of the members. Anyway, thought we'd go for a bit of Britpop. Let's put Blur on.

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1: Yeah, well, look, man, try this. 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
1: 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But I think we got a hit record.

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0: From Feature Story News in Washington, I'm Nick Harper with the Week in Review. Much of the week was dominated with the continuing US-Iran conflict. The ceasefire remains despite a flare-up in tensions and an exchange of fire in the Strait of Hormuz. The US gave Iran a couple of days to weigh up a 14-point memorandum, a one-pager that could end the fighting, as FSN's Alastair D'Souza reports.
1: U.S. Secretary of State Marco Rubio, while on a trip to Italy, says Iran's response is expected Friday. Rubio says he hopes serious negotiations then follow. The U.S. proposal is aimed at putting an immediate end to the fighting and opening up the Strait of Hormuz. A 30-day period of talks would then take place to address tough questions on Iran's nuclear program. Meanwhile, the fighting continued Thursday, marking the most intense military confrontation in weeks, U.S. President Trump insisting the ceasefire is very much in place.
0: The U.S. and the Vatican have committed to improving bilateral ties after a fence-mending visit by Secretary of State Marco Rubio. His trip to Rome comes amid President Donald Trump's repeated broadsides against the leader of the Catholic Church, who's urged for peace in the Middle East. Ever since Tony Waterman sent this report from Washington.
2: It's an unusual assignment for Secretary Rubio to repair relations with the Vatican after his boss, President Trump, called the Pope weak and said the head of the Catholic Church supported Iran having a nuclear weapon. The State Department says Rubio and Pope Leo discussed the situation in the Middle East during his 2.5-hour visit to the Vatican, but didn't go into detail. Pope Leo, the first American pontiff, has been a vocal critic of Trump's war in Iran and his immigration policies. The trip was partly meant to help the White House shore up conservative Christian voters ahead of the midterms, a loyal Trump base upset with how he's treated the pontiff and memes the president.